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0: I wear my seatbelt in case I slam into a wall. My car has all the best airbags in order to keep my body intact when that happens. My oven mitts keep my skin on my fingers when I am cooking because skin burns too easily. Jugs of water and an emergency kit are in my closet in case a natural disaster strikes. And I always say yes when they ask me if I would like to sit in an emergency row exit. Hope for the best, prepare for the worst, pray for the best. We take our post-lunch coffee break by a fake tree on Danger Avenue. When I first got here, I thought that was a funny street name. We simulate disaster to conquer it. We prepare for something, but we are capable of not confusing it as fantasy. This is all going to be real at some point. Our sales depend on that. Disaster is our specialty. Police and first responders elegantly sashay around our foam furniture pieces like graceful dancers, imagining enemies they will soon kill, that they will receive honors and praise for. Bulletproof blankets for preschoolers, bullet-resistant panels for offices and hospitals provide the public some semblance of safety. This furniture, however, is designed for the opposite use, to absorb bullets. They live in a shoot house, the ultimate training stage, the last stop in reality-based training before you hit the real world.
1: Thank you!

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You're almost home. 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One final stretch. Just up ahead, that familiar name. Starboard.

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Through a weird state, and everything around me is becoming slow and distant. The physical world becomes strange, and I cannot become part of it. This is a mental space.

Yeah, it's very good.

0: Is it not faces?
1: It's not.
0: Quite loud.
1: Yeah.

It is a portrait of a hangover day at lunchtime, while the neighbor giving a strong vacuum cleaning. There is no specific place, although it is within the time of contemporaneity, due to the dominance of resonances in contemporary materials. The modulation of reality through different spatial effects is composing a series of landscapes that enter us in a strange locality of perhaps the deformation of the dehydrated state, modifies the resonance of the room, transports us to the room of the mind. When the tempo of our living changes, we drift in the absence of self-identification with the environment and otherness. Art and experimentation gives us, those who inhabit the world of imagination, the right environment for living together.

The modulation of reality through different spatial effects is composing a series of landscapes that enter us in a strange locality of perhaps the deformation of the dehydrated state. Modifying the resonance of the room transports us to the room of the mind.

Is dehydration perhaps a strange context for sound transmission? Maybe when the hangover hits us, we are in a different vibrational state in which the mental room resonates on a different spatial level?

Thanks to my roommates, Marta, Claudia, and Sergio, for making the house resonate with their living. Thanks to the neighbor for having been doing that deep cleaning with the vacuum cleaner. Thanks to Mother Earth for offering us sound. Thanks to physics and poetic mysticism for making us understand it. Recorded in Angra do Heroísmo, Terceira Island for Tesla FM. 2019.

West civilization uses 6 billion people trying to make themselves happy by standing on each other's shoulders and kicking each other's teeth in. It's not a pleasant situation, and yet you can stand back and look at this planet and see that we have the money, the power, the medical understanding, the scientific know-how, the

0: The San Francisco Pride Parade is brought to you by Bud Light. For great taste that won't fill you up and never lets you down, make it a Bud Light.
1: And coming up next, we have a group. They're very proud in more ways than one. They have gay pride and they have sobriety pride.
2: Truly something to be proud about. Somebody threw me a key ring.
1: I caught
2: a key ring. A Millitime key ring. Right. The gay community, of course, stretches into all aspects of the community, and that includes business. Oh, here comes Willie Brown.
1: And there he is with his purple hat and his Macy's shirt. I'd just like to mention that the car that Mabel Tang was in happened to be a Mercury.
2: If you want color, you want characters, you want San Francisco quirky
1: now,
2: and wild,
1: I
2: this
1: tell
2: is
1: you,
2: the place to be.
1: I could tell you that that convertible you just saw there is a Pontiac convertible.
2: It's for the Hard Rock Cafe, and they're a major sponsor of the Pride Parade today. They believe in love all, serve all, save the planet, and all is one.
1: You're watching right now Swatch, a proud sponsor of Camel Jams, K-M-E-L. And I just created a no-no, because you don't call it Camel anymore. It's K-M-E-L.
2: And you know, the sense I get here, Jim, being here for the first time, is just the richness that is here.
3: $500.
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2: It just adds a lot of legitimacy, a lot of credibility, and it just shows you that, you know.
3: Tons of money. They're great people.
2: I like the idea of the Lavender Chamber of Commerce.
1: Well, you know, it's getting cold here.
2: Here today to demonstrate the pride of the leather community. Does wearing leather make you one of the leather folk? If you want a really fabulous leather outfit, what's it gonna set you back?
3: We're very thankful for the Stonewall drag queens and transgender people that started the whole movement in New York in 1969. And
1: okay, well, thank you very much.
2: They are cosmetically enhanced.
1: Excuse me. What do you mean?
2: Well, apparently had things done to themselves surgically.
1: Okay, well, I think, you know, it's about time that we could take a break here.
0: The San Francisco Pride Parade is brought to you by Bud Light.
4: And therefore, Kenny, do you take this
5: woman? This is a woman?
6: For the great taste that won't fill you up and never let you down.
5: I do.
6: Make it a Bud Light.
1: Okay, ask me something, Sean. Ask me why I said this is going to be probably my last parade.
2: Jim, why is this going to be your last parade?
1: It's going to be my last parade because, well, as you've probably been reading in the papers, as we have sold...

person who thinks all the time has nothing to think about except thoughts. So he loses touch with reality and lives in a world of illusions. And all so-called civilized peoples have increasingly become crazy and self-destructive because through excessive thinking they have lost touch with reality. That's to say, we confuse signs, words, numbers, symbols, and ideas with the real world. This is a disaster. For as a result of confusing the real world of nature with mere signs, we are destroying nature. We are so tied up in our minds that we've lost our senses. Time to wake up. What is reality? Obviously, no one can say, because it isn't words. It isn't material, that's just an idea. It isn't spiritual, that's also an idea, a symbol. Reality is this.

Almighty God, we pray for the salvation of the common people, for the salvation of Russia, for the two are one and the same. Let their chains be broken, their eyes lifted up in the service of the Lord. Let there be a great renewal springing from the soil, from the hands and heart of the peasant. Blessed Father, we offer our lives and our work for you, in gratitude, sacrifice in your only Son.

Good evening, my fellow Americans. Three days from now, after half a century in the service of our country, I shall lay down the responsibilities of office as, in traditional and solemn ceremony, the authority of the presidency is vested in my successor.

Thank you.

0: 本当に今日はデュートルバッグ。
1: Afrofuturism. I've never heard that term. What is Afrofuturism?
2: Okay, well, basically that term was originated by Mark Derry in 1995. He did an essay for the New York Times called Black to the Future. And it became a very famous term amongst Afro-American musicians who embrace science fiction, realities of space and time. And we tend to look at other worlds, comic books and that sort of thing as a way of escape. So basically, you know, you have authors like Octavia Butler, who wrote Kindred and other amazing books. You have DJ Spooky, Kwojo Ishan, who's written the book Adventures in Sonic Fiction, More Brilliant Than the Sun, which really go into breaking down what Afrofuturism is. But basically, it's the African-American sound that embraces science fiction.
3: I am a Trax. I am one of the Gothic futurists in the Alpha's Bet of the equation known as the Ram-LZ. I am some 16 billion years old. I have a theory that deals with wombed man and the removal of the BED in the transversal universe. Since uni is an impossibility and we have dimensions in quantum mechanics, you must remember that one only versus itself in positive and negative. Trax, the particular person I'm acting out right now, has a theorem that if he can boomerang through time, he can make sure that a sledgehammer causes a cosmic flush. Several of these characters here, whether they be male, female, or lizard, have possibilities in gambling with court churches of parato points. A being 1, Z being 26, church of parato points. When letter races were invented from the tunnels of the subways of New York City, we had a battle between presidents and assassins. The assassins won, the presidents lost. The letters ended up with wings and began to fly. The Ram-LZ is an equation. It was given to me by a guy named Jamel-Z for the 5% Nation. It was mostly for beating up white people. And I developed many, many different characters, male and female, to dilute this particular heresy. We use the word heresy these days as a lukewarm word for horror story. Since most of Gothic futurism is based on a good detective story, a good science fiction story, a good horror story, heresy becomes a very diluted word. It doesn't mean what it used to mean with the clergy. Trax is one of the monks who knows how to make the burner. And if you look around, you can see there are burners flying all over the walls here. He enjoys pulling pranks on certain people. That depends on which side he's on at the time. Lords Minus and Alpha Positive, they have a bet. Alpha's bet. Lords Minus being the negative god, Alpha Positive being the positive god. Light and darkness. Lords Minus says that the womb is not a part of the species known as wombed man and can never cosmically flush. Alpha Positive dictates that all light or matter burns itself out, and there will be a cosmic flush, and darkness controls everything within itself, light. So every galaxy burns itself out, and darkness reigns supreme over all until it cosmically flushes, like any other wombed man would have a period. Ram-LZ is an educational format of how to make a letter fly. I didn't change to it. I was given it to me by Jamel-Z. And I supported it with wings on letters, chassises, and with certain topics known as aerodynamics and aeronautics, and racing these letters up against some bombers, which names I will not mention. competition got so fast that the letter actually began to fly. This was because the transit system, or the blood system, actually had an exit zone, which would be called the elevated system, when the trains actually went from underground above ground. Well, we call them rolling pages. They were pages that had car numbers or year numbers. And these particular trains, depending on if you were IRT or BMT or IND, would be switched around. It's a theorem that's known as ionic statements, where if I rode an A train, and the A train was switched to a D train by the subway masters, and you had two or three names written on it, like Wink, Welch, Die. If they got matched up with an IRT car, now you end up having an ionic statement, Wink, Welch, Die. None of the riders actually did this on purpose, but it was the subway commanders that switched the train cars, the train pages, that made these sentences roll. So you had the biggest book on the planet, known as the Tree of Luz. People who wrote on walls didn't have anything to do with this. Panzerism, iconoclast panzerism, has to do strictly with the rolling pages of thunder. Writing on walls were for toys. Ionically and ironically, those who wrote on walls could not advance the presidency. Therefore, an assassin was not necessary. They were called bombers. And bombers simply did not have the skills because they weren't taught. There was not enough competition in them to follow through on making a letter gain rolling material and start to fly or fight. They were more interested in fame of the name. Whereas for we were the hidden, we were the silence. We just kill you because you were president. Nothing. Letter races. Letter races. Simple as that. They are made to demonstrate the idea that an icon, known as iconoclasm, can fly. And these do fly. We can make them bigger and better. We can add engines to them if we like. Some of these letters actually are remote controlled and actually work. I could sell them to a toy company if I want to. Like toy is treacherous on your system. T-O-Y-S. We can also say that there used to be toys that rode on the trains. These people were bad people. They didn't know what they were doing. We called them disease culturists. The best ended up actually using toy and building it. So it switched completely around. The bad was no good, and the good ended up with the word anyway. Now we have toys. Strictly garbage. It was abundant. If you find it, you find it. Glasses, any other parts of do-rags, wood you can find in the street. Hubcaps were always a good thing to find. It's great, great material, hubcaps. Anyone can get it. You don't have to make the molds. Can just simply cut it. It already has ground up steel in the hubcap. And don't break. One of the reasons why these things actually hang in the ceiling is because on the top, where the apex is it's a hubcap. Normal piece of plastic would have cracked from such noises that you hear outside. It would have fallen apart real easy. And some letters do drop out the ceiling anyway, but find a better hubcap and you'd be better off. Those are the only guards that will help you here. And you're looking at one of them. I just happen to be a teenager. As for the rest, Destin and Destiny, Crux the Monk, Alpha Positive Lords Minus, Duchess, Wynn, the Mother of Mages, Shun Yu, a Lone Sharker, Igniter, the Master Ephibiter, he's a judge. You have Vampirate, better known as Pan Maximus Magus the Destroyer. You have a secretary known as Vane the Insane, a maitre d' known as Chaser the Eraser. You have the Gasholier, which is like on my t-shirt. Everyone calls it the Ram LZ because it's the one that's the main character. You have the Horrors, Fletch, and there's 12 more of them. You have a pimp known as Barshaw Gangstar the Duck. You have Reaper Grimm, who owns the Masculine Phonetics and the Feminines. Your Ripcord Rex, he enjoys stealing engines. most powerful engine that could be out there. Anything going faster than 500 times the speed of light. Oh, yeah, and, Chimer, who is, like the welder, he's a bookie. He takes bets. The welder is somebody has to do with the ovulation cycle of the universe. He'll tell you when it's time, where everything goes, when it drops, and he'll show you on the dial. There's a calendar maker. When his pen drops, it's the same as the last pill before it's time to drop. From here, they're all here. They sit right in the room with you. Alpha's bet. The first bet. Not like a thing called the Omega bet, the last bet. There's no such thing as a last bet. Cards are reshuffled. The horrors control these cards. The first bet is this transversus or universe a constant? In quantum mechanics, we as Alpha Positive would say it's not a constant. Everything cosmically flushes, or like dots. And Lords Minus, his twin brother, says light stays and remanufactures itself. Which to me is a lie. Death is a true part of living, and it's permanent. Now, when the horrors want to shuffle the cards again, then there'll be a big bang. God sticks his dick in, shoots in all of the sperm, which are the galaxies. Time starts again at this consciousness. When it's time the cosmic get flush, you have a period. End of era. Simply a good horror story. A what if you might. Everybody gets to ask a question every once in a while they live. This is the question I put to you. First bet. Can you deal with it or die?
2: We use that as a form of escapism. You know, sometimes I remember as a kid growing up in Southwest Philly and then going to suburban schools. And, well, actually, the school I went to was Greenfield, downtown Philadelphia, but it was predominantly Jewish school. So there were only a few African-American kids there. I kind of felt, in a way, alien. And with the music that I was hearing at home through my mom and my dad, sounds of Sun Ra and Parliament Funkadelic, and I saw how they dressed and the things that they loved, the Mothership Connection, and just the whole space is the place. And I really gravitated towards that. And I think every kid, you know, loves Star Wars and all of that stuff, but it takes on different meaning for a lot of African-American children. I just felt very comfortable in my skin when I'm listening to that music. And then over the years, you start to really see that there is a whole kind of subculture of kids like you who listen to the same things, embrace the same ideas, and have this love for science fiction. We grew up listening to traditional R&B, traditional jazz, bebop, and that sort of thing. But the artist that I gravitated to as a kid was Herbie Hancock, Miles Davis, George Duke, singers like Dee Dee Bridgewater. They had the foundation of, you know, tradition, but there's more to music than just the tradition. They were always pushing these boundaries to kind of reach a new plateau and a new sound to have them stand out from the rest of the pack. Mm-hmm. And I think they were on a different frequency. I think with someone like Sun Ra, who loved Duke Ellington and those arrangements, he would use crazy arrangements. I mean, just the way he would arrange horns, and it was the traditional big band arrangement with a twist. But when technology came, he was one of the first jazz musicians to use the Moog synthesizer and also reverb. We take it for granted now, but we hear it in those recordings that he did on his own label, Saturn. And then Herbie Hancock, of course, embraced technology to the fullest, and he was always trying to get into the mind of the machine. Because, you know, these are machines, they're tools. We don't want the machines to make the music, but we have access to even more because of the machine. So we're getting into sound and frequency. So Herbie took that route, and he started to really get heavy into where that. So DJing in the traditional sense of when it started and everything was basically taking one phonograph record and mixing it seamlessly into the next record to keep the rhythm continuous so the dancer doesn't stop, but all the texture and melody and now all of that on the top would change to, you know, have a different emotion. But you're still grooving, you're still moving, right? But technology over the years has gone from two turntables or phonograph players and a mixer to now when I DJ, I use a laptop, I use a mixer that I can control what's on the laptop, and also a drum machine where I can remix live on the spot different songs that I like. So I can change the rhythm and change the beats underneath a song that already exists, and then I can even break that song down into different parts and rearrange it live in the mix, in the moment, while the person's dancing or watching or whatever they choose. And in that sense, if you go back to the history of Afrofuturism or any genre really, they were taking the traditional foundations and they were flipping those rhythms and changing people's perspective of what the tradition was. So basically that's kind of what I'm doing as a DJ now with the technology that's available to me. I'm kind of like an improviser of sorts as a DJ.

0: just a shell with some old cheesy lipstick. The boy who I want next to me now.
1: What?
0: Just a shell with some old cheesy lipstick. The boy who I want next to me now.

0: Just a shell with some old cheesy lipstick. The boy who I want next to me now. Just a shell with some old cheesy lipstick.
1: Two.

identity. And so that's a little kid was this person that played games with the control routes. The funny thing is, it's like the people controlling the routes of information in the culture were what he called the Nova Mob. So the subliminal kid was a character that got in and cut the lines of the routes of communication, like how DJ would cut records, and resplice them so that they could get

conversations like this one now, where I would figure out some angles on my own take on things, then I would talk with some fellow musicians to figure out their angles, and we'd make a recording, A-side, B-side. Then people would get the vinyl and make their own mix, you know, something like that. The idea for me is to find other musicians whose work I feel reflects a kind of engagement with multiculturalism and some degree of figuring out how to build bridges between different cultures. So it's not like I'm just taking a sample of an old record. The idea is just to get

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Llévame a tu sala polivalente.

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